0: 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I will now take all check-ins.
1: This is Kilo Charlie 1 Golf Lima November, KC1 GLN, Kevin, EC Canton, commercial power, generator backup, no traffic, over.
2: This is Alpha Bravo 1 Lima Zulu Bill, DEC, no traffic this evening.
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0: This is Kilowatt 1, Alpha Hotel, Vince, Enfield, no traffic.
4: Charlie 1, Juliet, Lima, Whiskey, at South Windsor, battery power, no traffic.
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6: This is Kilo Charlie 1 Sierra Papa Charlie Josh in Plainville, no traffic.
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0: start at the top. I have KC1GLN Kevin in Canton, AB1LZ Bill, K1PAI Roger in Weathersfield, K1AH Vince, and I missed your town. Vince, could you give me your town, please?
1: The town is Enfield. Enfield.
0: Thank you, sir. Continuing on, I have KC1JLW, KB1IGT. KB1IGT, I missed your name. Could you give me your name, please?
2: This is KB1IGT, Chris, in Hebron. Back to that.
0: Thank you, Chris. Next is KC1SPC, Josh. KB1QQI, Paul. I'll return to K1PAI, Roger. Do you have an announcement?
3: Yes, this is K1PAI. May I proceed?
0: Right ahead, sir.
3: Good evening, Dave. I think this is the first time I've heard you on the repeater, so good luck with doing net control. You're doing an excellent job so far. And usually with these weekly weather announcements, I indicate that it certainly didn't start off like a summer day in June, and today is also the first day in meteorological summer. But we will see 80s and 90s midweek and onward, so stay tuned. We have the Hartford Collin County WeatherNet every Thursday night over on the 7-9 repeater at 9 p.m. That's a minus offset on a PL82.5. And that's also where we hold any Skywarn nets. Should

0: right back to that.
1: Have a good night. And I'll go to AB1LZ Bill, the DEC. Do you have any information or announcements?
2: This is AB1LZ. I really don't have any announcements tonight. I have noticed that many of the check-ins tonight are very much regulars, and we do not have ECs in your town. If anybody is interested in working to become an EC, please let me know, and we'll work on that process. AB1LZ, back to net.
1: Thank you, and I'd like to thank all you gentlemen for being patient with me. I'm still getting the hang of this thing. Let me make another call, see if there are any other late check-ins this evening. Anyone, if you're willing, wanting to check in now, please.

hearing any check-ins. Next week's net control will be Kilo Charlie 1, Sierra Papa Charlie. If you're interested in training as a net control operator, please contact any ARES-appointed leader. Thank you to all of you gentlemen who participated and for being patient with me. Also, thank you to Dana, KB1AEV, and the control operators of the KE1AEV linked repeater system for the use of this repeater and the links. This concludes tonight's session of the Connecticut Region 3 ARES Net. We look forward to hearing from you again next week at 8 p.m. local time, anywhere on the KB1AEV linked repeater system. Please pass the word that this net is here for the good of everyone in our communities. When an emergency is declared, please tune to the Region 3 primary frequency for activation instructions according to the posted operations plan. This is Kilo Charlie 1 Whiskey Golf Papa returning the KB1 AEV linked repeater system to regular amateur use. Good night, everyone.

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0: Yeah, Dave, good job tonight. Thank you very much for doing the net. Appreciate the help.
1: My pleasure. I actually enjoy doing it. You have a good night, Bill.
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0: I assume that was Rick, Wallingford Rick. Did not get the call. A little too quick on that before you key up. Just wait a couple seconds and then speak. So wherever that is, go ahead. N1 and Y alone.
1: Morning, Andrew. KB102 P Mobile.
0: Hey, good morning, Brad. You're a little early. How are you?
1: Doing good. Walked out of the house with shorts on this morning and said, nope. Turn around and put pants on. A little too cold out. What's going on? It's June.
0: Yeah, I agree. Weird, but that wouldn't have stopped me. I would have just kept on going. Yeah, I put some shorts on, long sleeves, thin t-shirt on. I put on Saturday, and I walked outside. Holy cow. Should have turned around and grabbed my vest here, my light vest for like winter or fall and everything else, but no. But yeah, no, I don't know what's going on. Weird. It is rather cool out there. And I think finally getting warm towards the end of the week. I thought maybe today it was 75, but I don't know. I did not check the weather, so. Just starting the second part of the day here.
2: Good morning, WA1VRP.
1: Good morning, Rick. Second part of your day, so I think if you went to work last night / this morning. They said 75 inland, 70 on the coast, so I said, man, I'll wear pants today. I don't think I'm going to be seeing much above 70. And, yeah, it's supposed to be 90 by Friday, so I want to get the jet ski going. Oil change, spark plugs, oil filter, the whole nine. And new stickers put on. Had a misfire when I pulled it out last season. Go ahead, Rick, pick it up.
2: Yep, okay. Well, let's see. I haven't checked the temperature yet. It was 40-something. Of course, bright and sunny. Yeah, it's going to get, like, I think 80-something tomorrow. So the rest of the week's going to be hot. Go ahead, Andrew.
0: Well, it's about time it's going to be warm, but you know what? I'm not missing it that it's not warm right now. It's very nice. This weather's great to work in, so... Not bad. Can't complain. But wow, you're getting everything done there. You got a road trip coming up, or it's just time for all that, Brad?
1: No, we're talking about the jet ski. I'm trying to get it in the water for this weekend, but gotta get all this done to it. With the misfire, when I took it out of the water, it was kind of smoking and a little bit of a rough idle, so. Got you the spark plugs. I want to make sure the injectors are clean. Maybe I'll pull them off. You know, go through it before I slap it in the water.
2: Funny you mentioned jet ski. When I was coming back from East Harbor, you know, the softball game coming that overpass, and you know you look down, you can see the water from the river. There was a guy screaming across the water on a jet ski. But he looked like he was moving awful fast. And he was just cruising along. That's something you should do, Andrew. You've done about everything else.
0: Yeah, been there, done that. Yeah, did that years ago. That's why I got my personal watercraft license and boat license a long time ago. But so you said you got a jet ski. Jet ski, I assume it's the stand-up one, not the wave runner sit-down one, which I've done both. The jet ski is fun. The jet ski is definitely different, and that's cool compared to wave runner, which, you know, even Rick can do.
1: No, it's a wave runner.
3: I guess that's the new terminology.
1: It's a three-seater, so it's long.
3: Yeah.
1: A larger one, as opposed to a smaller one, which is a little bit more fun.
0: Well, look at that. It could be you, Rick, and Bob, all on one jet ski.
2: Steve and me. Eh, they probably dumped me in the water. No, I think the one I saw the guy riding was a sit-down one. But it was good size, though.
0: Well, if it was Brad, you, and Steve, then you'd be in the middle. So, yeah, they wouldn't get jumped off. You'd be sandwiched in between them. So, you know, you'd be warm. And they'd feel warm. But anyhow, I don't know if Steve's out here. I'm just getting on to, I'm coming into where the Route 9 North beats up at the 84. There's a parking lot, almost a parking lot out here. Heading to Talland at the moment to work for the day. I was in Cheshire overnight. Now I'm heading to Talland. And there's traffic building. I don't know why. Maybe it's the sun. Maybe Steve can inform us. Steve, are you in there? AB1BQ. N1Y, hello in the group.
4: No, you will not see me in the back of that thing. I'll be driving it solo. That's it. Where are you that traffic is building? Are you before Hartford? Did you say you're near Route 9 and 84?
0: Yeah, I'm just coming up to the Mixmaster here where Route 9 and all the highways that don't go anywhere. So, it looks like it opened up. So, I don't know what that pileup was coming in Farmington into this location.
4: Roger, I think I saw you. You're behind me. I just got on the highway. I see a white truck back there. That's got to be you.
0: Yeah, that's me. White truck. I could put the flashers on for you. It'll definitely see me.
4: You're in the middle lane. I'm too far ahead of you now. Morning, all right. AB1BQ here. Eastbound, left lane, and I can't say the number in case Mike is listening.
5: 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Good morning, gentlemen.
0: Morning, Rick. Pick it up.
5: Good morning, Andrew. Just 91 North on my way to Farmington. Got me a little nervous when you said that back up on 984 because that's where I'll be getting off on. But glad to hear that cleared up. How's everyone's day so far? I know it's early, but sounds like you've already been working for a while.
0: Jump in quickly. Well, as Steve would say, are you sure he's been working?
4: He's punched in, let's put it that way.
5: Enough.
2: Yeah, with his pillow and his

0: Pat, over to you.
1: Good morning, Rick. Yep, I don't know. Traffic does seem a little heavier today. Just on my little short commute here on Route 2. So, hopefully, it's not horrible. Remember, the speed cameras are live today. If any of you guys are driving through construction zones with the speed cameras, and if anyone travels over the Gold Star, they've closed the northbound side, and they're pushing traffic on the southbound side. So, just things to keep in mind. Although I don't think that really affects anybody in here. Steve? I could see you running a jet ski. Go ahead, pick it up. AB1BQ, KB1SUP mobile.
2: Not sure how comfortable that would be, honestly. And how's your back from that? Any issues on that?
1: If you have back problems, probably not a good idea. My girl's got back problems, and she's got to be careful on it. It beats the hell out of you.
2: It wouldn't be a good idea then, unfortunately.
3: Oh, well, I guess it's out for me then.
2: Oh, no, it'd be all right for you.
0: Well, you know, they can soften the ride for you, Rick, with that three-seater. He can have one facing back, so he can be pulling a banana float behind him. And he can kind of, you know, deflate that thing. So, yeah, you'll be able to take the shock going through the water, no problem. Over to Rick, from Wallingford.
4: Hey, Brad, how wet do you get riding those things? A long time ago, I rode one of the Phantom ones, and you get pretty wet on. Do you get it just as wet on the sit-down ones?
1: You get as wet as you want, put it that way. Yeah, I've gone out there in jeans and sneakers before and been okay. But you can go out there and get soaking wet if you want to.
4: I've never ridden one. They sound fun, though. They look like a lot of fun.
1: Pick it up real quick. I used to have a motorcycle, and I almost died on it like twice, so I said, you know what, I'm done. People are just on their phones or don't know how to drive or don't know how to go around a corner and stay on their side of the road and blow through stop signs and red lights. And then, just watching other people die, I was like, you know what, I'm done. I'm all set. So I figured a jet ski or, as Andrew called it, a wave runner is the closest thing to a motorcycle as you can get, and it's on the water, and it really is. It's fun. You get the same thrill of, riding a motorcycle as you would just on the water and with no pavement or other cars, just other boats. So it's it kind of fills that void for me. Well, that's kind of the reason I went with it. I sold the bike and got the wave runner. Pick it up, Steve.
2: Makes perfect sense to me. It's probably a very good idea. Andrew, you are going to be sitting in traffic. I'm moving, but I'm only doing 25 miles an hour now. Half a mile before Sisson Ave, so this is, it's not usually like this. I don't know why today it's much heavier traffic. But yeah, well, you don't care anyway. You're already working, so it doesn't matter.
0: Yeah, I was going to say, yeah, if there's a traffic jam, I want to be in it. So yeah, no problem, so. Yeah, not bad. And you said that correct. I'm in and I don't know if I'm working, but I'm driving. But I'm on the clock, so that's a good thing. So no complaints there. I'll be on, double time's not for a couple more hours, but whatever. For time and a half in traffic, I'll take it. And it's not, I finally see the assistant half exit, so I'm a half mile. So you're a couple of clicks in front of me. So not bad. It's going to be a nice day, though. Nice and sunny. No rain, so not going to be a bad day to eventually not get a job to work. By the way, this is N1YLO. Over to Wallingford, Rick.
4: Andrew, what time did you start your day today?
0: Actually, I did a 24 yesterday from 2 p.m. the day before to 2 p.m. yesterday. I left for 8 hours, back in at 10 p.m. overnight. At 2 o'clock, I took a nap. Got up at 5:30 in the forest I was sitting in. Or park a lot. Yeah, park a lot. And now I'm working until 10 p.m., so I'm doing another 24 right now. Just picked up another shift. I'm covering Tyland East for today, 6 a.m. to 6 p.m. At 6 p.m., I head back towards the Cheshire area until 10 p.m. when I can go home. And then hopefully I repeat that first thing tomorrow morning.
4: What's the next approval? I don't know how you do that. Ugh, no thanks.
0: There was a double there.

0: morning, I'm going to turn that jet. I did a 16. I came back, I did a 24. And now I'm doing another 24. And then I might do a 12, a normal day, tomorrow night, but I'm hoping to flop that to do a 16 and be done. And then I'm off until... Oh, that was almost a nice close fender bender in front of me. Yeah, people are stupid.
1: What will you be doing when you get your talent?
0: Waiting for a call, whatever it may be. So I'm doing talent eastbound. I got to go to Talent Work Center because I was on the job yesterday and the other guy I was with didn't have enough traffic cones. So I left all my traffic cones and I left that job. So I need another six or so. So whatever comes up, they need me for outage, broken pole, car accident into a pole, little odds and ends, some people call about part powers, anything else, businesses. Whatever they throw my way is what I'll be doing.
1: Better have work for you if you're going all the way up there.
0: Let's hope not.

0: It sounds like there's a crash on 91, Steve, but it's going south. Somewhere in, like, Windsor Locks area, I think. I don't know. But hopefully you don't get stuck in that from people looking.
1: Roger that. 84 was bad enough. We're getting on 91 here in about 3 minutes. VRP, what do you have to say for yourself? Give me one BQ, Hartford.
2: WA1 PRP. No, not much. Stay at in yesterday. Ever since Saturday when I rode home in the rain, added pain in the joints and stuff. So, you know, now and then I take a day off or two, kind of recoup a little bit. And, Wallingford, I'm talking about riding my e-bike. And I did have a motorcycle. Every time I see a big Harley, I miss mine. Don't miss the insurance, tax, gas payments, all that kind of stuff. And the people on the road that are SOS, you know, stuck on stupid.
3: Morning, gentlemen. KB1, KDVW.
4: Trying to get on that 91 ramp was a complete mess. Just went through the tunnel here, so looks like traffic went pretty good. Over to Rick and Wallingford, and over the mic.
1: Oh, Rick and Brad, yeah, I can understand why you give up those motorcycles. Especially in Connecticut now, these roads are crazy. Take your life in your hands every time you go out on the roads. It just seems to have gotten worse and worse, I think. Seems like since COVID, people just said, oh, the heck with that. I don't need to follow traffic laws anymore. And passing on the breakdown lane, passing on the left margin. I'm amazed at the things I see out here every day. So I definitely would rather be in a four wheels than two in this kind of nonsense.
5: Good morning, Andrew, Rick, Brad. I don't know if Steve's out there, but anyway, yes. That's one of the reasons why I gave it up years ago. It's a little insane. Worse by the day, and no sign of letting up at all. And even with the four wheels, people are insane with how they act, and it just, there's no end in sight, and I'm not sure who it goes to now, but go ahead and pick it up.
2: And I gave up the Harleys because of my back. It was hurting just to get on and off it. So, yeah, I sold it. And you know, it's going to be a couple of years now. I had a big back surgery. And, you know, there's still some pain there, but nothing like it. Like it was. So, that's the reason. Okay, Brad.
0: Yeah, I'm going to back out of here. I'm pulling into work here, so. You guys take care, 73s, and Steve, this is for you. And the permission slip for tomorrow. Catch you guys Thursday. KP1SCP, I'll be clear. Pick it up, Steve.
6: Hey,
1: oh, my God, that's
6: a right
1: minute.
6: Squeezing in now on the right frequency.
1: All right, I guess you're all right.
6: Good morning.
1: Friday for me, by the way. I
6: gave up
1: here.
6: My motorcycle because of texting and driving.
1: I'm giving you plenty of notice.
6: Texting drivers. Terrible thing. Steve,
1: stuff.
6: Go.
1: All right. I'll mark it in the logbook as vacation day. Enjoy the day. It's going to be nice. I'll catch you later. I'm going to send it over to R.I.K., who's been trying to get in here. Go ahead, AB1BQ.
6: I just doubled with you, and it looks like my battery's about to die, so I got to change radios here. K1RIK.
1: Roger, on the battery. All right, Brad, I don't know if you heard me or him, but I said last minute, okay, we'll let it go. I will be off Friday, so I'm giving you plenty of notice.
0: I actually heard both of you. Rick was on UHF, you're on VHF, so heard both of you, got both of you. Catch you guys later.
7: If anyone's traveling on from 384 to 84 heading westbound, there is a state cop with a laser, playing laser tag at the bottom of the slope there. So, Brad, have a great day. N1YLO.

0: again. I shouldn't die now. Anyway, I was trying to comment on the motorcycle thing. Sitting here eating breakfast, too. Texting drivers. That's what made me get rid of my bike. K1RIK.
1: For the same thing, but, you know, picked up in your car, I thought it would be safer to have a weapon fit, but, I was wrong, as my shit stuff. I said, hey, hang on.
2: The whole ball waxed, everything involved in it. And, although I did see gas prices go down, when I was out Sunday, didn't pay much attention Saturday, though. Riding in the rain. Man, did that suck.

0: Gentlemen, I'm pulling into my parking lot at work, so I'm going to say 73 to everyone. I hope everyone has a great day. And catch everyone tomorrow morning. KC1ZPM. All right, have a good one. We'll look for you in the AM.
1: K1RAK.
2: Yeah, have a good day. And tomorrow, WAOMPRP, I'll be clear with you.
0: Yeah, have a good day, Rick. N1YLO.

0: K1RIK, did you get your food yesterday? Did you bring it home?
1: Yes, Andrew, I did. I actually just ate the hash browns that I brought home. They were mixed with onions and pastrami, and I dumped a couple of eggs on top and drizzled it with maple syrup, and it was delicious. So, yeah, I did get my food and just ate a portion of it now. And you're headed to my old neighborhood. I was in town for, I don't know, 12 or so years. I moved there from East Hartford to get my kids into a different school system. Nice area. I used to live up by the tower there behind the high school on Barber Road.
0: Very good. I'm heading to the work center. Got to get some traffic cones for another guy to have enough on his truck. So I'm just heading there and hang out somewhere until I get a call. And you may be hungry. I know there's a breakfast joint, which I ate there before, so I may have to give them a call and get something to go. So did not pack a lunch or breakfast or anything. Didn't know I was going to be working extra, so. But, yeah, no, that's good. Hey, yeah, your meal sounds, made me hungry, so I need to find something. And with that, I'll send it over to Mike. KB1KWW N1YLO on 84 eastbound. Traffic's thinned out quite a bit once you went over that bridge.
1: I met my son for breakfast over there yesterday. Mitchell's Marginello Sandwich. You'll love it.
0: Sorry, I missed the sandwich name, but yeah, Mitchell's, that's the name of it. Repeat that sandwich name.
1: It's called the Marginello, or Marginelli. It's a egg, bacon, cheese, lettuce, tomato, pepperoni, and some kind of garlic sauce. It's absolutely delicious, and it's on a bagel.
0: Yeah, that sounds like it's really good for your veins, or your arteries.
2: Cholesterol.
1: I've been on cholesterol meds for, I don't know, 20 years now. And I think my last stent, my only stent, was put in 25 years ago. So, it's not bad. And that's all myth, that crap.
2: Do the cholesterol med stuff, too.

0: also.
1: Lettuce and tomato on it.
0: That's the healthy part. Go ahead, Mike.
2: Yeah, well, it doesn't sound too healthy, but, you know, each to their own. But anyway, yeah, it's going to be another beautiful day out there. A little chilly this morning, but going to warm up nicely. Mid-80s by, Thursday? So, you know, we're looking forward to all that. And, seeing what kind of projects we can work on.
3: If anyone's looking for a sink, a stainless steel one, there's one at the Rockville exit here, right in the right when you split off. I don't know how that one got lost, but that sounds like a good sandwich. Coming up to Tunnel Road here in a little bit, so once I get off the exit and I get my stuff I need at the work center, I will call it in, so I will try that out. But yeah, I've been there several times. It's been a couple of years, but it's been, not bad. It gets filled up, but you get your food quick there, so it's good.

0: time can get very, very, very busy there. We didn't go in there till like 9:15. I met them after I did the whole sideband thing. I was up on the hill there, Vernon, at Henry Park yesterday morning. After I went to the campground, I headed there.
1: Yeah, you're like me. Go to a high hilltop. That's good.
0: Gentlemen, it's time for me to turn into Batman here. I gotta go. Have a great day, all. 73-K1RAK.
1: Have a good run, Rick. We'll catch you later. AB1BQ.
2: Hey, have a good day, Rick. WA1PRP. And we'll be clear with you.
3: Okay, Rick, you have a good day. Good day. KP1, KWW.
1: Yeah, enjoy the school there, Rick. Only a couple more days left before the rascals are out of there. And one YLO.
0: Yeah, it doesn't really stop. It goes right into summer school for another 2 weeks.
1: Regardless, there's an end in sight.
0: Yeah, it's about 2 years away.

0: I would now like to say good morning to Kevin.
1: Good morning, gentlemen. Kilo Charlie 1, Sierra Whiskey Uniform. Sounds like it's a pretty nice day out there. We're just getting into the work thing, but just not feeling the love today. Let's hope it's a nice, boring day.

0: Roaring Kevin, WA1VRP.
1: I hear Andrew out over on this side of the state today.
2: Yeah, good morning, Kevin. Yeah, I don't know where the dividing line is of Talon East. I know Talon West kind of starts over in Enfield area, but I'm on the east side, so I am, yes, I'm out this way here. And I was going to say, I saw a bad driver right now called the state cop. The guy was, I don't get about the state cops. The guy was moving like 90 miles an hour or so in the left lane. And you got a minivan in the left lane doing 65. You'd think they'd, slow down and tap the brakes, or if they're going to go that fast, put their lights on so they can, get people out of the way. And, it gets on that person's backside, and all of a sudden they're terrified. They don't want to speed up, so I don't know. A lot of bad drivers out there, but state cops are pretty horrible themselves.

0: I'll be back in a minute. Kilo Charlie 1 Sierra Whiskey Uniform.
1: I just want Safety Mike to know that my average speed for this trip this morning is 45 miles per hour as my average speed. It's important he knows that.
2: Steven, so noted. It will be in the book, and you will get the gold star for that. Know that the community is proud of you.
3: Steve, you know, you should have just told them that your speed you're driving, he doesn't have the clearance for that, and it's beyond his pay grade.
1: Well, the best part is that's the average speed. My top speed for the trip was 84.
3: That's right. Drive fast, take chances.
2: Steven, that will also be noted. Your gold star and congratulations will be removed. And you will receive a note stating your violation and unsafe driving practices. It is those conditions that they are out there looking for in an attempt to make people drive correctly and safely. To adhere to safety first.

0: guess not. But yeah, I'm still here. I'm just I was gonna get fuel, but I'm like, yeah, I'll wait till later. Looking at the breakfast options over at Mitchell's, and I do see. Yeah, and I do see the thing he was talking about. Not bad, not a bad price, $7.50 for the Margiloni Deluxe. Not bad. So yeah, I think I go to Work Center and get what I need, order it, go get it, and go find a place to sit.
1: Well, you better slap it down because you're going to get a work call right shortly thereafter, so.
0: That's typical, or just when I order it, I'll get a call and I won't have time to wait for it because it'll be like a 911, something stupid.
1: Well, once you order, you have to go get it. I mean, you know. The call's going to have to wait the extra half hour.

0: the past when I had an issue like that, I'd call them and say, hey, let me just pay for it. If I don't get there, I don't get there. But here it is. I don't want them to bite the bullet.
1: Yeah, roger that. Well, hopefully wherever you have to go from the restaurant isn't too far. So once you call it in, you're being close.
2: And I'm back, WA1VRP.

0: Yeah, no, I'm sure it's not far. It's not bad. But it's good to be in a different area. It's good to not be in the same location all the time, so. Wow. Got a little league field out this way. I haven't been out this way in a while. Talk about beautiful. It's got actual turf on it, but regardless, nice little park.
1: Andrew, you can go sit up on Box Mountain Road.
0: So I can. Yeah, I know where that is. Two exits behind me. Or one exit behind me.
1: I haven't been up there in 40 years.
0: Be a good spot for you to go to today. Yeah, get on that bike and get out there. No, I guess I'm not going in the back entrance to paving the road here. No, got to turn around and... Oh, then turn around and go the other way around.

0: Yeah, no. Where is he hiding, or is he still sleeping?
1: I mean, I figured I'd give it a shot, you know? You never know.

man, there's a lot of pollen or something in there. Never stuffed up after taking my normal allergy pill. Today, I'm going to have to take the flu.

0: I don't think it's done. I think it's just the start, because we're going to get that heat wave in the middle of July and August, and, you know, the pine trees, it'll just be flying off of that.
1: I mean, once the leaves come out and they're fully out, you don't, that whole yellow pollen thing in the air is gone. You don't have it. Which, like I say, I didn't see it on the windshield yesterday at all. Hoping it's done with. Now it's those other, those, looks like almost like cotton, those white things flying through the air. Those are all around. See those floating all over the place now. That's like stage two.
2: And tell me about it with the pollen counts past month or so, give or take. Go out riding the bike, and I think allergy start before I leave, but the rest of the night or the rest of the day and into the evening, eyes were all itchy and burning and stuff. So, yeah, pollen count's been really bad.
0: Guys, I got to jump off the radio. I'll be pulling into the work center here. Steve, have a great day. Rick, I'll be back in a little bit. But you're going to be going to a Cyban, which I don't have that today. I should have taken one, but oh well. So I'll be back in a few. I'll catch you on the other side. Well, you still got some time. Well, I got to jump off the repeater regardless. And one while out.
1: Catch you later. I'm in the parking lot here myself, and it's time to head in. The traffic slowed me down a bit. Catch y'all later. Give me one VQ.
3: Andrew and everybody else, and we'll catch everyone later. We'll be around in and out by the radio. KB1, KWW, we'll be clear.
2: Okay. Well, have a good day, guys. And we'll do it again. WA1 VRP, and I'll be clear with all of you.

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1: Good afternoon, Rick, N1 YLO. Mobile, it's stationary. Good afternoon.
0: Hey, Andrew. Good to hear you again.
1: And you as well. How's work today?
0: Pretty uneventful day, actually. Glad the day's over. Seemed to drag on a little bit, but you get days like that where it's slow and quiet, so I don't mind.
1: Excellent. I like the way you think. Who do you work for?
0: For a management company, RM Bradley Management. I'm the building engineer at for the Office of the Chief Medical Examiner on the campus of the UConn Health Center in Farmington.
1: Wow, very good. Wow, excellent. Good for you. Congrats. It's a pretty big hospital, and so are you only with the hospital, not with the lab?
0: Actually, not with the hospital at all. Down at the bottom of their campus, the Connecticut Medical Examiner's Office has a building. We share campus with UConn, but it's actually a separate state agency. So that's the building I take care of, a three-story building.
1: Roger, all right, I got you. It's right there in front, right across the street from the plaza there, whatever, kind of. So I didn't realize that was a three-story building down there, so, oh, that's good.
0: 40-year-old building, so there's always something breaking usually that requires my attention, but not bad. It's a good group of people that work there. They don't complain much. I like it.
1: Yeah, and it's easy on and off the highway, so you can get back on the road kind of quickly. Well, depends on which way you go. I assume you take Route 9 to get there, so getting there is easier than trying to kind of go back around. No, that's not too bad. Kind of have to take the back way. Can't just jump on the highway, but it is what it is.
0: Yeah, it really is a pretty easy commute. You, 91 to 9 in the morning, jump on 84 there, and get off right, you know, one exit down the road, and then coming back. 84 to 72 to 9, so sometimes it can be a little traffic there, but generally not a bad ride.
1: I'll tell you what, I'm not sure if you have a HF rig yet, but you are really close to a Dakota Park, the Rochambeau Trail. The Farmington's right across the street from Hartford Healthcare, the first one. As soon as you come off the highway, take a right. The very first building there on the right, almost directly across the street, there's a entrance into a little road. And right there is a little place you can park for the public. People go walking around. Rochambeau Trail goes right by there. So you can be within 100 feet, or you can be in your car, and you're right there, pretty much right on the trail.
0: Interesting. I've seen that little road. I've always wondered where that went to. I figured just it was a little residential road up there with a couple of houses or something, but yeah, I have noticed that road, and I do have an HF rig. That was kind of one of the things that motivated me to go ahead and test my general when I did the technician test. I really interested in doing and trying to do some POTA, so I got a G90 with a JPC-12 vertical antenna. Been having fun playing around with that as well.
1: Yeah, very good. Congrats on that G90 and the antenna. And I assume you've been out or you just been playing in the backyard. But yeah, that little road is a residential, a couple houses up there. It's a dead end. But as soon as you enter into that road, you'll see a fence. And right along that fence, it's marked. And if you look at some of the maps, you'll see the Rochambeau Trail goes right along the edge of that fence. And kind of through the forest, it kind of winds through there. But, yeah, I've parked there several times, and I've done a quick activation right in there. So that's one of several places you can activate. But have you been out to do a POTA yet, or you just still think about it, or you're just waiting for the Meriden Club to do something?
0: I did with the Meriden Amateur Radio Club that I joined. I took their technician class, and a couple of the guys there did an activation at Wharton Brook like they're in Wallingford, and they invited, you know, everyone who took the class out to come out with them. And everyone kind of got 10 contacts with different people there, just using VHF, UHF, Avenue HF. They were doing kind of local, everyone in the park, but I guess both in the park, it counts as a, you know, as a contact, so everyone got a port activation there, but I haven't taken the G9, and I've been playing around with it in the backyard, just kind of figuring out all the different settings and, you know, the trying to the noise and gain and, you know, just kind of learning the radio. I figured I'd get a lot of that down first in the backyard before being committed to an actual activation on my own.
1: Yeah, as long as you get the basics down, you can get out there to a POTA. It doesn't take much. POTA's fun, it's exciting. It's like having your own contest where everyone's chasing you as the big station to get. So, yeah, POTA's really, really fun. So, that's good. Good for you with all that and everything else. And, Wallingford's good with that. They get a lot of people together. And I'm sure you met Andrew, N1XXU. He's on here. I haven't heard him on here in a little bit, but he gets on here sometimes in the morning. He's traveling from Meriden to Cromwell, the waste facility out there. And I was in Florida in April. I didn't do any POTAs out there. I've activated Florida, so I'm like, yeah, who cares? I was on the beach. I was in New Smyrna Beach to kind of set up my my vertical antenna in the sand. Two radials out onto the wet sand and got on there. He heard me making contact with POTA, and he was on lunch break, and he texted me. And I'll say, hey, if you want to try, let's I'll find the open frequency. Let's see if we can make a contact. So I did make a contact with him back from Connecticut. They took a little, quick little video, and so I thought that was kind of cool. But yeah, Andrew, let me drop it. Yeah, Andrew does quite a bit of stuff. I know last year I was laid out. I had a meniscus and ACL rebuild surgery. End of June. So I'm coming up on my anniversary here, by the end of the month. And I was laid out, and I was chasing 13 colonies, and he was Connecticut for the 13 colony stations. This is N1 YLO.
0: Yeah, I actually did meet Andrew. He was there that night at Wharton Brook. Talked to him for quite a while. Met him and his wife. Very nice guy. I remember hearing him several times because I had mentioned where my kids had gotten me a couple of Baofangs, and I had been listening for a while I was studying and all that, and I remember hearing him quite a few times in the morning with you guys. So yeah, that's pretty cool. I got kind of the same plans. I've got a beach vacation scheduled in July, going to Ocean Isle Beach in North Carolina, and I plan on bringing the radio and, again, putting those radios out in the salt water and seeing what I can do.
1: Yeah, it's amazing what it can do. So I brought my FTX field radio out there. I had to bring the amp. I just brought the field. And I was running 5 watts up to 10 watts, and you know, I was hearing stations. They were hearing me better than I was hearing them. So I was definitely getting out. It was working. That saltwater amplifier with the two radials right on the wet sand worked really good. It's pretty amazing when the sand kind of dried up because low tide kind of went out, or it was low tide, so the tide went out. And the sand kind of dried up. It kind of got weaker, so I kind of had to move. I did a move, so I kind of like, well, the experiment, good to try. But pretty amazing what that saltwater amplifier does. And yeah, I was getting some really nice signal reports, and I was like, sorry, I can't give you the same back, even though they're running 100 whiskey. But for 10 watts to 5 watts, oh, great. And even one guy, I got on with one guy, started with 10 watts, and I took it down to the minimum setting, which I think was a half a watt, and yeah, he was still hearing me quite good. So pretty amazing stuff with that salt water.
0: That is pretty impressive. My first time turning on the 95 in my backyard, first person I heard was calling from UK, and I was like, oh, wow, this kind of just blew me away. I hadn't tested yet. I had ordered the radio before I tested, so I couldn't try contacting him back and seeing whether I can get him or not. But then after testing, I set up again and heard a station calling from Kuwait, which just kind of blew me away as well that I could pick that up from my backyard.
1: Yeah, you can pick that up on anything. The biggest thing is trying to make a contact with them. QRP, I doubt you'll make a contact. Conditions have to be really good, and no one else has to be trying to get the person. Then he'll hear you. But other than that, yeah, it's amazing. Yeah, you can hear a lot. Usually, if I can hear him, I'm pretty sure I can hit him. But Kuwait, a lot of people are trying to get him. A lot of people are pushing power. So you have to be quite in there. You might have to even adjust the frequency. Don't be exactly on the frequency. Be up a little bit, be down a little bit. And sometimes just by being that, you'll be a little bit louder. And there's the next station that he'll pick you out and take you. But QRP is difficult for that one. But will you try? Absolutely. Why not? Why not try? If you can get him, that's even better.
0: Yeah, for sure. There was a definite pileup on him. There were stations on left. Trying to make that contact. I knew 20 watts, I stand a chance.
1: Yeah, and I've done that before with other radios. I was like, man, why is anyone hearing me? All of a sudden, I look at my power setting. I'm like, set really low on 891. All of a sudden, I bump it up to 100, and it's like, all right, big difference, or even 50. But anyhow, that's good. Have you... Do you have a phone app at all that you're using at all for logging at all? Do you have anything yet, or you have not gone that way? I'm sure you have, since you did a POTA at that at Wharton Brook.
0: I made the POTA account, and then for the logging I used what was it, World Radio League, and that seemed to work out okay. I don't know if there's, you know, if you got a suggestion for a better app to try.
1: How are you logging on your telephone or iPad, computer? How are you logging? And then I'll tell you what I use.
0: I'm using just a laptop.
1: So yeah, if you're using a laptop, then WRL is just fine. You can see it. If you're using a telephone with that app, I find it very difficult. I tried it in Florida. I've had it for a little while, but I got on it, and I'm like, man, I didn't like it. I did not like it. It's too small. A real pain with the telephone. With the telephone, my number one preference, the one I like the best, is Ham 2K Polo, or Polo. I think that's what it's called. But Ham 2K. It's free to download on the App Store. Free for iPhone. It might be a dollar or two for Droid. I'm not sure what you're using. But, yeah, it's called Ham 2K Polo, and I think it's awesome. Awesome on the telephone. I've never tried it on the tablet, but quite awesome.
0: I'll have to check that one out. I am using an iPhone, so, yeah, I'll check that out and see how it works out for me.
1: Yeah, whenever you can, get yourself out to the park. If you can find time between family and everything else, get yourself out there. Once you get out there, you know, you'll get that little, you get the bugs out of the way. You don't have to be perfect. You go at your speed. Stay as long as you want. Get as many contacts as you want. Just get the minimum plus, and you're golden. So, and with that app, it's also pretty good. I think Polo or... WRL does the same thing. So with them, they're the first ones that started it. That when you get on there, you can spot yourself straight to the POTA page. So as long as you put your POTA information on there, your login. I also do SOTA on there, so I also do a SOTA login. So if anything, I'm chasing SOTA and POTA. Or activating a POTA or SOTA. I haven't done a SOTA in a while, but POTA is my thing. But I'd like to get out there eventually, start doing some summits here this summer. But, yeah, it's really easy. So you can spot yourself on there. You can go QRT from there, where it'll, you know, go QRT on the app. And you can, it'll respot you every 10 minutes if someone else doesn't respot you there. So it's, I think it's a pretty neat app. I enjoy it.
0: I'm just looking forward to getting out, you know, the different parks and just, you know, being outside and take the dog with me and just having a good time with it.
1: Yeah, and you'll be amazed. After some really, I know I've never really gone to any parks until I started doing POTA, and all of a sudden you start going to some parks. And some parks out there are like, yeah, that's boring. There's really nothing. Somewhere like dog parks, which is fine. But then there's all the ones you go to, and it's like, wow, this park is beautiful. I would have never been out here unless I did this.
0: Yeah, I imagine it's definitely a good way to discover some new places.

0: son get his call sign yet.
1: I have had barely a chance to see him. Every time I come home, he's taking a shower and going right to bed, and when I get up, he's doing homework or something like that, so I really haven't had a chance to talk to him. So I'm going to see today. I'm going to give him a call a little while here after, once he gets home from whatever activity he's got after school. I'm going to give him a call and say, hey, did you get the email yet? Have you checked the FCC page? Do you have a call sign? So we'll take it from there, and we'll see how he likes that call sign. How he can do it with CW. So yeah, he learned CW, so he's part of the robotics club at Berlin High School. And on one of the events, him and the other couple buddies were like practicing Morse code. All of a sudden he's like, Dad, I know Morse code. I'm like, what? He's like, yeah, we learned like in 2 hours. I'm like, well, look at you. Doing music, and this is another type of music you're doing here. So yeah, he can send. It's a little difficult hearing, you know, picking up on different things, get some of it. So I'm going to have to find out if he likes his call, if it's easier to send. If not, find a vanity one and have him change over to the vanity one. So if he starts doing Morse code on it, you know, want something that's rather easy to send.
0: Good for him. You wouldn't think that that'd be a big interest to most kids these days. Is it, you know, old time Morse code thing, what do I want that for? So that's really good that he showed an interest in that and picked it up. Probably another month or so, he'll be sending and receiving at 30 words a minute.
1: Yeah, once I heard he found had an interest in that, I quickly got on Amazon. I saw a couple of videos with a practice code oscillator and a paddle key, so quickly got on there and got the paddle key for him. I got the oscillator. He says he also wanted a straight key, so that took a little bit of time for the tiny miniature straight key for that. So all of a sudden, he started with the paddle. He liked the paddle, but he's got both, so I'm like, well, guess what? I know your other friends probably, you know, just do it on the phone, but here, I'll get you the real deal so you can start practicing with it. So I was kind of, you know, I was excited. So I took him and my daughters to a motor park before, but they're like, Dad, we got to go. We're hungry. So, yeah, if you bring your kids or your dog, just make sure you have food for them. So, you know, if the activation goes a little bit longer or something like that, they're kind of set up so you can kind of keep going. So, yeah, it's kind of nice to keep going. Sometimes you get a pile up, you're at 80 and get 100. So I got my first kilo last year. I was over at one park in, over by Talcott, and I got a kilo. It was really easy. Drop it. It was fun, like the first couple, but then you're like 300 away from getting a kilo, then it got more difficult. So, you know, it's fun. You can get out there a couple of times without blinking. You got 100-plus contacts within like an hour, just under 2 hours. The other times you go out there and you struggle just to get 30. So, but anyhow, yeah, it's fun to have a son who's interested in that. And he actually put a proposal in for Berlin High School to start an amateur radio club. Put that in, got approved, so coming up in the new year, hopefully we'll get a club rolling with equipment and stuff. I'm going to donate. Someone else is going to donate, so it'll be pretty neat to have him start that club.
0: Oh, yeah, that's awesome. That's good for him. That's great to see him take such an interest in it and starting that club. That's pretty impressive.

0: anyhow, I got to jump out of here. I just got another job assigned to me, so I got to get rolling here. So I'll say 7-3, safe travels home, and hopefully we'll probably catch you in the morning. So, yeah, KC1 something PZM, I think, or something or other. N1YLO, so it'll take a little bit to get your call sign. 7-3.
1: Take care, Janae. Talk to you this afternoon. And, yeah, I'll catch you in the morning. KC1 ZPM.

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2: Holy cow, if it's not Brad and the Rob. Good afternoon, N1YLO, Mobile, Coventry. Heading back towards my area. Good to hear everyone. Brad, over to you.
0: Wow, it's Rob stationary. It's good to hear everyone. Rob, pick it up. How you been? Andrew, it's a long day as well. Jeez. Wow.
1: I didn't know he dropped anything, but I'll pick it up. I probably don't want to touch it. But anyways, gentlemen, I'm just cleaning some stuff down here in the shack. Well, I'm cleaning stuff while I'm sitting in the shack. Listen to HF, it's not, 40 meters is not doing so hot. Hopefully you guys are hearing me because I'm a little bit further away from the microphone. I'm not used to using this rig or mic in this configuration, so hopefully I sound okay. Andrew, over your way.
2: Yeah, Rob, I'd like to find out, where do you use in there? Yeah, you sound totally different. You don't sound like yourself, you sound like somebody else. Impersonating yourself, but I like that. What I drop. Love it. Send it back to you, Rob.
1: Well, I'm on the Kenwood TS-2000, running 5 watts, using the Kenwood MC-90 microphone, but I'm kind of far away from it. I'll get a little closer. This is me creeped up on it about 3-4 inches away. Does that sound better?
2: It sounds about the same. It just does not sound like you. The audio is completely different. Brad, over to you.
0: Yeah, I would agree. You said your call earlier, and I was like, that's Rob? Like, that doesn't sound like Rob. So, yeah, he definitely sounds totally different. And audio is a little low. I just had to crank the volume up for you. But, you know, it's not bad. Not bad at all. I can understand every word. No problem. How was your day, Rob? How have you been? I haven't talked to you in a while. Anything new?
1: Not a whole lot new. Just going to work in the morning, coming home, trying to get some stuff done around the house, competitions on the weekend. You know, it's pretty much the normal. Keep my head above the water. And I'll look for a microphone gain setting and see if I can bump that up, but now I'm just leaning a little bit closer, so hopefully you don't have to crank me up too loud. I don't know. I don't think I want to be cranked up. Let's leave that alone. Andrew, over your way.
2: Cranked you up as well, but... Yeah, I don't think I've ever heard you cranked up. One person you don't want to crank up is WA1VRP. Now he gets cranked up. Hi. But, yeah, good to hear you, Rob. I was going to be in there this morning, but I don't know. I took a little nap overnight and had a hard time getting up, and I was like, I don't feel like playing radio at all. So did not get in there until the 6:30 drive, so everything's good here. Nice day. Got a little bit cirrus over the top here, so I'll kind of stop that sun from peeking through. It was still a little chilly. I was kind of shocked, but really nice day. It was nice to be working in a different zone today. Nice to get to see other parts of the state instead of seeing the same old, so that's about it here. Heading back to New Britain. Work until 10 o'clock and get to head home. N1YLO.

0: I can't believe you've been at work for that long. That's
1: complaining about a camper.
0: It's kind of wild.
1: Either died or broke.
2: He's used to it. Like, I cranked up the mic gain a little bit, but there's a setting underneath the microphone. I noticed it's three different settings. So I'm not sure. I got to look up on the manual to find out which would be the better one to be using. But hopefully you guys are copying me okay.
3: Rob, we hear you just fine. Your audio is just doesn't sound like yourself. Just went by Bolton Lake, so I'm on 44 here. So yeah, just another 24. I was a little slow at one point. I kind of nodded off for a minute or two. So, you know what? Quick nod and come back to it. Yeah, it's fine. And drinking Red Bulls now. So Red Bulls were helped me out. Definitely gave me a little boost. But that's it. So how was the morning commute? Was Rick on there with you, Rob? And how was your day at work or right now at home? I'm sure you're... Says you're busy trying to get things done out of the way, so when you go away, you don't have to worry through it this weekend.
2: Yeah, it was quiet this commute this morning. There was nobody on. I threw my call sign out a couple times. Didn't hear anybody. They did switch over to HF a little bit and tuned around. It wasn't really all that great. And work's busy. Got a couple. Got one machine down that's causing some issues. I'm trying to get it back online, helping one of the guys diagnose it. And he knows more about it than I do, but I'm also helping on certain aspects that he doesn't know. So working together, trying to get that taken care of. And yeah, and some of my tools are not operating correctly, so I'm going through procedures of diagnostics, trying to eliminate that. That's what I'm doing now. I'm just cleaning a couple things. And adding more attention on some stuff to see if that helps. And that's about it here. I know you're used to working long hours, Andrew, so I know you can do it. Red Bull, though, nah, I just don't like Red Bull. I don't know how you get past the flavor. Brad, over your way. This is N1QKW, not mobile.
4: You're always mobile, so not mobile is very different. I'm surprised you're making it in as well as you are from home. That definitely helped. Your audio was a lot louder. But, man, it's like it's tingy. Like there's zero bass to it. It's just very flat. I would compare it to...
5: H93
4: a pilot's microphone headset talking on the intercom on the airplane. So, go ahead, Andrew. Red Bull's all right. I prefer Monster.
3: I think to me you sound a little tinny, but that's all right. So, yeah, you know, I'm not a fan of the original Red Bull back when I was drinking way back when. You know, I used to get the Red Bull and vodka. That was actually pretty good. Not only did you get the vodka kick, but you also didn't have a headache in the morning, so it kind of kept you going. So I thought that was all right. But, yeah, the only flavor I really liked that's actually really good, I thought it was really weird. A couple of years ago I was out hunting up in Maine, and our guide had a flat of the watermelon one, so I'm like, so he gave gave me one to my other hunting partner, and I tell you what, that was the best tasting drink ever. And even like other things, like some of the powder drinks that we get from work and other places, they have one that's also watermelon, and man, I think it's better than most of the other flavors out there. So. Yeah, the Red Bull, that's the original one, is odd. So right now I'm trying I stopped into a gas station on 44 in Coventry, and they didn't have the watermelon, so I picked up I think it's lime or lemon. It's like a summer one, which, you know, it's okay, but it's not the weird one. So, yeah, I agree with that one. I'm not a big fan of it, but hey, it is what it is. And I don't want to get a coffee. I've been kind of weary of coffee lately. I'm not big on Dunkin', I like to grab something from a local shop or something different, and I'll get a hot. I might add a sugar into it, and I would just let it cool down to kind of be warm, then I can drink it without any cream. So yeah, that's it. That's my scoop here.
2: Button on the bottom of the microphone. The setting that I was on was cutting off some of the bass, so we'll see if that sounds any better. Over to you, Brad.
4: Wow, it sounds like Rob. What does that button do? Because whatever it does, it totally changes. It like compresses your voice, or it's very tingy. Andrew's right. What is that button, Rob? What does it say on it?
2: Well, let's see. I can read it right off the manual. The M is standard full range response, which it was not on. It is on now. And there was a V1 and a V2, which cuts off low frequency, quotation, muddy responses, end quote, providing more crisp audio for articulation that helps punch through static. So I must have been playing on HF with it and wanted to punch through static. So I switched it back to M, and hopefully I sound more like me.
3: Great now. Yeah, you're back to normal. Yeah, absolutely. It's kind of the same thing. I think the 891's got the same thing. It's got a 1 and a 2. And you need to set it, I think, in the 2 position or so to get the audio better. So, well, I'm glad you figured that out, because, yeah, you were definitely, it's not that we couldn't hear you. It just, you heard, you sounded tinny. You sounded odd. When you first came on, I'm like, didn't recognize the voice like Brad said. I was like, well, I know the call sign, but who's the person? So, well, that's good. That's fixed.
4: Yep. Definitely. I could see that being useful in maybe like high noise or background noise on your end. It almost sounds like a noise canceling feature. But other than that, I don't really see a good use for it. I mean, you can't even recognize your own voice. It's kind of crazy. I should have taken a video. I would have sent it to you.
2: Well, I mean, it's on my Kenwood TS-2000, so I use it for HF and VHF, you know, kind of back and forth, and satellite stuff, so it could be the reason why I had it set for that, because I really don't, I haven't used it for VHF that much, and, you know, I don't get on when I'm in the shack too often, but I heard you guys in here, I just had to jump in.

0: I would not believe it if I didn't see it with my own eyes, but a furry just went by me on a motorcycle doing about 90. Just a furry head. So, and that dog. Oh, well, I guess if he gets chased, he could just lose the head and he'll be fine. But, yeah, no, it's good. It's neat that I didn't realize you had the TS-2000 there. Never knew you had one of those rigs. And, how is HF this afternoon? And tell you what, I've seen quite a few cops out on the highways today, so I don't know what's going on. Like right now, there's one that's got, well, actually two cars aren't pulled over. They smashed each other. And I just saw a hawk pick up something off the highway, so it caught dinner. Got back up on the guardrail. Hopefully it's safer. But quite a few cops out there on the highway today, which is kind of surprising. Usually never see any. Today saw quite a few. N1 YLO.
1: No tail on that bike?
0: No tail. Why? Are you into the tails?
1: No. Just normally there's other parts of the costume that go along with it.
0: Yeah, no, I just saw the furry when you drove by, just a mask over his helmet or something. I don't know. I was like, what the heck?
2: Actually, the helmet, animal helmet covers are popular with some of the sport bike riders. There's like bunny rabbits and kitty cats and stuff like that, and they get silly with them. I don't know if they're still considered a furry, but they might be. I don't know. And, I'm trying to be really good about the comment of the tail, because, you know, who doesn't like a good tail?
0: Brad, if you happen to be on I-384 and you're coming to merge onto 84 westbound, they ripped up the surface of all the asphalt over the on the overpass. And luckily I slammed the brakes, otherwise I probably would have lost all my tools. It would have been laying in the bottom of my bucket, but holy mackerel, what a dip. If you're on a tractor trailer, holy cow, that would be one violent drop.
1: It amazes me how they can leave highways like that and just get away with it and then wonder why there's so many accidents in that same spot. Well, there was a couple spots on, there's a spot on Route 2 that was like that. There's actually a spot right now on Route 2 like that. It's always an accident right there, same spot. And I think like 80% of the time it's involving a large vehicle. Right in Colchester, Rob, I'm sure you know what I'm talking about. I'm on Route 2 already. Andrew, already halfway home, but thank you. Go ahead, Rob.
2: Sorry, I stepped away from the rig for a second. I had to go get a couple things, so I missed part of that. I heard Andrew almost lost some tools, and that you're en route to. And you talked about Colchester, but I was a little further away. I didn't copy the full thing, so. Sorry about that, but hope you guys, well, Andrew, you're probably not finishing up your day. You're probably going to go for another stint, right?
0: But not so. I would have been starting in a couple of minutes here at 6 o'clock till 6 a.m., but I get to go home at 10 p.m., then I'm done until hopefully they ask for people in the morning, because everybody that's supposed to be working tonight work today, so none of us are on shift and they need to fill that, so we shall see. But I'm finishing up my second day of 20 being on 24. So went in last night at 10, go home at 10 today, so, and hope to repeat tomorrow, but it won't be a 24, it'll just be a 16 hour day, or if I don't get a call, it'll just be a 12 hour day, it'll be a normal day, so, and that's all right. N1 YLO. I guess I'm going to take the GPS will tell me to take 84, but I don't know. I'm going to jump onto 91 here and take Route 9.
1: okay, you're on your second spin. That's it. Rob, I was saying the spot on Route 2 in Colchester is pretty bad, and there's always accidents there in the construction. And makes you wonder how they can just leave it like that.
2: Yeah, I've been there a couple times where people come in hot to it, and, you know, the whole rear of the vehicle is lifting up, just nothing but brake lights and the nosedive. Which I was kind of expecting to see parts fly, but it didn't happen. But yeah, some of these construction zones, you know, they kind of come up unexpectedly. That one's not too bad, but I think it's the area I see problems is the transition from Route 2 to Route 11. You know, when you're going eastbound on 2, right in Colchester, that can get turned into a little bit of a cluster because people are either wanting to cross to get onto to Route 11 and they don't realize they need to be in the other lane and they're kind of scrambling, which gets a little hairy.
0: Right here, I just encountered on I-384. They cut it, but it was a massive drop down onto the concrete, but then on the other side, after the bridge, it was a nice, gentle slope. The vehicle did not jump, you didn't drop, you didn't, you know, do anything there. So they could have did the same on both sides. I just don't get why they did it that way. 91's a parking lot. Darn. Oh, well. I guess I'm taking 15. Yeah, 91's a mess. So if anyone's out there listening, 91 at Brainerd Road area is a parking lot.
1: Yeah, traffic seemed a little bad today. Went over the Gold Star as a new traffic pattern, so that was interesting. It wasn't too bad, surprisingly. I don't know, it might be bad with rush hour traffic, but in the middle of the day, it was a slowdown, which kind of surprised me.
2: I've just hit it, you know, northbound in the evening, and it didn't seem too bad. The southbound side looked like it was locked up pretty good. Same thing in East Lyme. It gets a little hairy in East Lyme, especially now that they got the traffic cameras active at certain times, and you're kind of not sure when they're active. I know they're supposed to have a flashing light that says when it's active, but I think people are being a little extra cautious, so they don't want to get nailed by that thing, which I don't blame them because I'm in the same boat they are. You just get nervous with those things. I'm sure, Brad, you got to deal with that even worse.
0: Did you notice, did you see the cameras at all? On the Gold Star. The Gold Star, I assume that's the one that goes over the Thames River. Or I could be wrong, I don't know. N1Y, hello.
1: Yeah, it goes over the... They're pushing all the traffic going north onto the southbound bridge, and then he crossed back over on the other side. Kind of crazy.
2: Oh, I haven't had to deal with that one. I've been just going, it was just a couple of lanes. I think they had the right lane was blocked off, the left lane was blocked off, so you're choked down to two lanes. But they didn't have us crossing over yet, and... trying to think, that was Friday, so that has changed.
1: Yeah, I think they just started that Saturday, was the first day, or it might have been Monday. It was the last couple of days.
0: What are you running in the car for a radar detector, and is it, will it pick it up?
1: Radar detector. The radar detector is a unit. But the speed cameras that they use, none of my really using any classic speed enforcement things. It's like photo-based or video-based. I don't know, it's kind of weird. Some new technology.
2: Yeah, and then playing around with these different flock cameras. I don't like those either. But, yeah, I wasn't sure if they're using radar built in with the camera or if it's, you know, video where they can pick up how fast you're going by where you are from one spot to another. I don't know.
0: Well, now when they're going to have all this extra influx of money, how do you think they're going to spend it? For something good or for something bad? I'll tell you what, the only thing the politicians ever did anything that was good was I was at Lowe's yesterday. And I was shocked. I was not seeing the blue flashing lights or the cameras in the park a lot like they have been. So someone brought it up, they mentioned it, and all of a sudden they got rid of it. So I'd like to know what they're doing with all that data. But like I said, I was shocked. There was not a single one in the parking lot in Plainville.
1: I think those go up for, like, high crime areas. Yeah, I don't know. I mean, I get the whole speed cameras in the work zones and they're only active when the people are actually working. I get it. I guess I stand behind it. Like, it's a good thing. You know, we're not just out there, you know, grabbing money for no reason. You're actually slowing people down where it matters the most. At the time, it matters the most. If they're not working, you can go as fast as you want through there. It'd be okay. I don't know. About the other speed cameras in Connecticut, I don't know. I'm torn. That might be a money grab.
2: I guess I'm just old-fashioned. I don't like the whole Big Brother attitude, you know. But I probably shouldn't go down that road, especially during an evening commute. But, I mean, obviously I don't want people getting hurt. If it saves the workers' lives, that's a good thing. I just don't want, you know, I know I was warned. Actually, Brad, I think you were one of the ones that warned me going down, you know, into, I don't know if it was Virginia or West Virginia, to, you know, make sure that any of the speed cameras, make sure you're going under. And I know a couple times when I went through the 18-wheelers, they were going, you know, I think the speed limit was like 50, and they were doing 48. So I made sure I just stuck with them and followed along and did what they were doing because I didn't want to get nabbed. And I think I was talking to another gentleman saying that there's, I don't know if it was West Virginia or Virginia. Here we go, mixing it up again. In certain areas, you don't get a speeding ticket. You get arrested and have to go to court, which does not sound like fun.

0: almost sounds like a West Virginia type of a thing. So, yeah, I just went by one right now on the turnpike over by like the Weatherfield part of it. So, yeah, I gave one sign, then I gave one more sign. It's kind of weird. I didn't see it. I've seen the other ones, like Bethany. They had a solar panel powering it. But this one here, I did drive, you know, I stayed underneath the speed limit there. But it's good to know, so. Kind of weird. Those things are popping up everywhere now. One thing they really do need, I do agree with you, Brad, they really need it in the work zones, because sometimes people go really freaking fast. Same thing, they, with, you know, trucks are pulled over or something else, and the cops there, they really, well, don't get out of their lane. They just stay in that lane, and like, man, you might hit them. In fact, the guys on driving tractors usually, you know, jump up one lane and go back to their right. After they've passed all that, kind of like by a person walking on the road or riding a bike or something. But one thing they really need in some locations, which I'd be a big fan of, is the running the red lights. They have in Florida, some of the parks out that way, certain areas have that. You run the red light, and you get a ticket. My wife told me back in the day, let me drop it. Same back in the day out in Arizona when she was living out there, she was like on her way to work and she's like, oh, that's weird. Kind of go by all of a sudden, it's like a flash. And she did it like twice. So she says like a week later, all of a sudden she gets a fine in the mail. It's like, oh, that explains why the flashes were going off, because there was a red light camera, you know, blowing through the light or something like that.
1: Exactly. I'm pulling in the driveway here, so I'll catch you guys later, not tomorrow, maybe Thursday. KB1SCP, I'll be clear. Rob, it's good talking to you. Pick it up.
2: Yeah, right back at you. It was great. Happy I had the rig on, and Andrew threw his call out so he could converse. 7-3, Brad. Have a good day. Talk to you soon, I hope. Sooner than later. This is N1QKW. Over to N1YLO.
0: Good day. Hopefully it's a doctor or something else. So enjoy. Hopefully we'll catch you in here the day after. I don't even know what day tomorrow is. I don't know if it's Wednesday or Thursday or whatever it is. Kind of confused working here. I have no clue. But whatever it is, enjoy. N1YLO in Ewington.
2: Yeah, Andrew, I wanted to let you know I either did something really stupid or something that might be of interest to you. I guess the Chinese decided to mimic the ATAS 120, except they made it to go down to 80 meters. And the ASU is supposed to be able to control it for the vehicle, so I purchased one. And see how it goes. I'm just kind of curious if it'll be a little bit better of a performer. According to some of the AI information saying it is a little bit better of a performer. It's more like a typical screwdriver antenna. So we'll have to see how it goes, and I will let you know.
0: Rob, I didn't get any of that. I'm in a noisy spot here. I don't know. I just stopped at a light here in Ewington, and I did not get any of that. I was you were blanketed by some type of noise over here. I'm rolling now through the light here, so if you don't mind repeating it, I'll. I'm sure I can hear you better now.
2: No problem. I was just saying I did something either really stupid or maybe not so stupid. This Chinese company is making, I think they call it an M130A, and it's supposed to mimic the Yaesu ATAS 120, and except it goes into 80 meters. So, it's supposed to work like the ATAS. It's supposed to dial down automatically for SWR. So either I bought a piece of junk, or I got something that might potentially be something good. So, like I said, I'll let you know what it looks like once I get it.
0: Well, that's interesting. Oh, how much you pay for that?
2: It was about the same price as the ATAS.
0: Well, I hope it works for you. And does it work the same like with any Yaesu product, where if you connect it, it'll communicate and it'll self-adjust?
2: Yeah, it was touted to work with the, was it the 857, 897, and the 891, I think. I might have one of those numbers wrong. The 897 sounds like I might be wrong, but maybe, did they make, I thought they made an 897. I don't know. And it will work with the FTDX10. You know, it says it will work with any Yaesu radio that is meant to use the ATAS 120.
0: Well, sounds like a good thing. So yeah, I hope you try it. I hope it works for you, and let me know. But yeah, no, there was an 897. 897 was a long time ago, where they had the built-in battery into it. Did all modes, was big. Then they came out with the 857. So yeah, no, you are absolutely correct about that. Then 891 and so on and so forth. Well, that'd be interesting if it did work on the 80, because the ATAS does not work on the 80.
2: Yeah, so I'm thinking, you know, maybe 60 meters, 80 meters. Although, you know, I know that I've heard people talk about the size of the SUV. If it's a relatively small SUV, really don't get great counterpoise on 80. You know, if you have a Suburban or Denali, you know, one of the Cadillac SUVs, all the different big, larger SUVs, you tend to get a little bit better ground plane, so it works better, but... Hey, we'll see what happens. I'll let you know when it comes in. If it ever comes in, maybe I got ripped off and I won't get it, but we'll see how it goes.
0: What site did you pick it up on? Because I thought the same thing before. It's one of the sites I picked it up at, and I'm like, man, I'm going to get ripped off. No, the product came in. It was beautiful. Really nice. It was, I forgot who made it, but... you know, it came in, it was beautiful, nice carrying case for the antenna. I was like really happy. I was stunned. It was like half the cost of another one I could have got at DX Engineering.
2: Yeah, this was Ham Geek. I think it was hamgeek.com. I could shoot you the link so you could see what it's like. I went there. You could buy it on eBay. I think you can get it on... was it Alibaba? I don't know. There was a couple of different ones. Etsy, I don't remember, but I didn't really want to deal with one of those. A couple of people said that they picked them up from Ham Geek, so I'll try it. I tried looking up, you know, like reviews from somebody specifically. I didn't really find anything. So, like I said, I'm kind of winging it.
0: Yeah, no, that's good. That's good. This is a Chevy pickup truck, kind of like mine. But the guy's got, like, the flat black color without the gloss. Man, I'm a fan of that. I see some of these other cars out there with that flat color, maybe a little bit of sparkles in it. I think they're beautiful. I don't know, one less thing to scratch. You know, the gloss is nice, but, yeah, that's different. So, yeah, good luck with that. Yeah, no, I'd be interested to see... how that works out for you, and hopefully you get it. But I've tried one of those sites before. I forget which one it was. But, Rob, I got to jump out of here. I got to get in on my conference 6 o'clock call here. So if you're in there later, great. If not, have a wonderful day, and maybe, hopefully, we'll catch you in the morning. So 7-3 now from N1YLO.
2: Sounds great. Good luck, buddy. Have a good one. Hope you get a good meal in and you get some sleep before you got to go back to work. Actually, no, you're going until 10. 7-3, N1QKW.

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This is KB1QQI. 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I am transmitting on the Vernon repeater of 147.345. Those not participating and wishing to make a QSO, please move to a different frequency or wait until the net is over. 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

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This is Kilo Bravo 1, Quebec, India. My name is Paul, and I'll be your net control for tonight's net. I'm a team member of the Newington and Manchester CERT team. This net meets every Tuesday evening at 7:30 p.m. on the KB1 AEV linked computer system. Unfortunately, the system is not linked at this time, so I'll be doing the best I can to get as many nets, many Demus reaches and CERT members to check in when necessary. Break for the repeater. This net is for FCC licensed ham radio operators. 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Kindly please do not attempt the communication on this net. Thank you. This is a directed net. All communications will go through net control. Those having emergency traffic may check in at any time. The purpose of this net is to help connect members of various community emergency response teams throughout the state of Connecticut. By checking into the net, we become familiar with everyone's call signs, verify our radios and antennas are working properly, and exchange any announcement or activities involving our CERT team. I will now request check-ins by Demus Regions. If you do not know what region you are in, please check in at the end. By checking in, give your call sign phonetically, your first name, the CERT team you are affiliated with, and the town you are transmitting from. If you are a guest this day, use the town you reside in or work in, state if you are an ARIES member, and then wait to be recognized. If I miss you or get your call sign wrong, please check in again with the corrections. Does anybody need to pass priority traffic at this time? Please remember, this is not a contest or a race. Pause after keying up to allow the linked repeater system to state this is, and then unkey to check for doubling. If the frequency is clear, proceed to enunciate clearly so you can copy correctly on the first try. I will now take CERT check-ins from those who are currently mobile or under time constraints from any region.

3rd. I will now go through each region. The first time through will be for certain members only. The second time through will be for Aries and guest people. So I'll now take check-ins from those. I'll now take several check-ins at a time, beginning with Demas Region 1.

0: 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I'll now take check-ins from Demus Region 2.
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0: 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I'll now take check-ins from Demus Region 3 from certain teams that are west of the Connecticut River.
1: This is November 1, Uniform Alpha Tango, N1, UAT, Matt, West Hartford, sir. Good evening.

copy of myself, KB1QQI, currently located in New Britain, Newington and Manchester, sir. And I copy November 1 Uniform Alpha Tango map from West Hartford. Are there any other check-ins for Davis Regis 3 guests or Aries members that are west of the Connecticut River?

0: 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I will now take check-ins from Demus Region 3 from CERT teams that are east of the Connecticut River.
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0: Happy John, Whiskey Alpha One, Yankee Victor Foxtrot. 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
1: This is Kilo Charlie 1 Golf Lima November. KC 1 GLN Kevin. Kenton, Sir, commercial tower, generator back up, and no traffic over.
0: I copy, Kilo Charlie 1, Golf Lima November, Kevin from Canton, thank you for checking in. I'll now take check-ins from Demus Region 4.

like everybody's on vacation this week or enjoying outside weather or going to graduations and recovering from graduations. Are there any team announcements for the Nets tonight?

hopefully I see some of you guys in a week from Saturday, with Saturday at the 13th of June at Central. Hope to see you there, so take care. Last call for check-ins. They heard. This concludes the statewide CertNet. I'd like to thank the KB1 AEV Lincoln Peterson and Dana Underhill for its use. Thanks also to all those who checked in and for those who stood by while the net was in session. For certain members who checked in and would like to be net control, please contact Don Janelle at November 1 Delta Alpha Juliet at ARRL.net. I will be next week's net controller. I will now return the KB1 AEV leak repair system to its normal use at 1942. Thank you and good night. This is KB1 QQI 73s.